0: Here's another lesson from the 80s. 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

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Thank you for rocking with me tonight in Cairo. You gotta believe, Journey's on. Don't stop believing on Rock 103.

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12: Partly cloudy tonight, low in the low 70s. Tomorrow, mostly sunny. A couple of thunderstorms back in the afternoon with a high of 91. A little clearing tomorrow night. Wind also starting to pick up a bit, low 68. Mostly sunny on Thursday. Noticeably cooler, high 83. From the Georgia Weather Net, I'm meteorologist KJ Allen.
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George Harrison on your 80s at 8. Got my mind set on you with Mud and a Big Block of classic rock for you. Make sure you check out our morning show. They're really, really funny. Dave and Mahoney in the morning, Monday through Saturday from 5 until 10 here on Rock 103.

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0: 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I'll wait with Mud and a big block of classic rock for you on your 80s at 8. We heard from U2 for U2 in that set, U2, with a brand new album on the way at the end of the year. 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Veterans Park Amphitheater, a free event with live music from the Making Music Review. 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We'll catch you there with Rock 103 Foreigners coming up. I'll throw on the Moody Blues and John Mellencamp. 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

You don't know how it feels. Getting to the point, Tom Petty with Mud from Rock 103, Albany's classic rock station, and a big block of classic rock. Thank you for rocking with me tonight in Bacontown. It's 2 for Tuesday. Here's number 2 from Tom Petty on Rock 103.

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10: Albany weather.
11: Partly cloudy tonight, low in the low 70s. Tomorrow, mostly sunny. A couple of thunderstorms back in the afternoon with a high of 91. Full clearing tomorrow night. Wind also starting to pick up a bit, low 68. Mostly sunny on Thursday, noticeably cooler, high 83. From the Georgia Weather Net, I'm meteorologist KJ Allen.
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0: Right on our mantra, we're going to rock and roll all night and party every day. Kiss with Mud from Rock 103, Albany's classic rock station, and a big block of classic rock for you. Happy September, Led Zeppelin. 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We'll catch you there with Rock 103 GNR. They're coming up. I'll throw on Bon Jovi and Bob Seger. And another big block of classic rock is on deck two from Rock 103.
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10: Albany weather.
11: Partly cloudy tonight, low in the low 70s. Tomorrow, mostly sunny. A couple of thunderstorms back in the afternoon with a high of 91. A little clearing tomorrow night. Wind also starting to pick up a bit, low 68. Mostly sunny on Thursday, noticeably cooler, high 83. From the Georgia Weather Net, I'm meteorologist KJ Allen.
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9: Partly cloudy tonight, low in the low 70s. Tomorrow, mostly sunny. A couple of thunderstorms back in the afternoon with a high of 91. Full clearing tomorrow night. Wind also starting to pick up a bit, low 68. Mostly sunny on Thursday, noticeably cooler, high 83. From the Georgia Weather Net, I'm meteorologist KJ Allen.
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9: Albany weather.
10: It's clear in the low 70s this morning. We'll see a fairly sunny later today. A couple of pop-up afternoon storms. Another muggy day in the low 90s. But then we get some cooler air moving in for Thursday. Staying mainly sunny in the mid-80s. More sunshine around on Friday. Highs back into the mid-80s. From the Georgia Weather Net, I'm meteorologist Jason Williams.
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13: Albany weather.
14: It's clear in the low 70s this morning. We'll stay fairly sunny later today. A couple of pop-up afternoon storms, another muggy day in the low 90s, but then we get some cooler air moving in for Thursday. Staying mainly sunny in the mid-80s. More sunshine around on Friday. Highs back into the mid-80s. From the Georgia Weather Net, I'm meteorologist Jason Williams.
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3: Albany weather.
9: It's clear in the low 70s this morning. We'll stay fairly sunny later today. A couple of pop-up afternoon storms, another muggy day in the low 90s, but then we get some cooler air moving in for Thursday. Staying mainly sunny in the mid-80s. More sunshine around on Friday. Highs back into the mid-80s. From the Georgia Weather Net, I'm meteorologist Jason Williams.
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12: It's clear in the low 70s this morning. We'll stay

0: fairly sunny later today. A couple of pop-up afternoon storms. Another muggy day in the low 90s. But then we get some cooler air moving in for Thursday. Staying mainly sunny in the mid-80s. More sunshine around on Friday. Highs back into the mid-80s. From the Georgia Weather Net, I'm meteorologist Jason Williams.
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6: Mahoney, easily one of the most monstrous things that you do in your relationship is to fart in bed.
7: Dave.
8: Pretty villainous.
7: Nature happens, and you know what?
6: No.
7: The way I look at it.
6: Close your butt.
7: As if that okay. I had to get up and leave the room, I risk waking her and my baby, so.
6: You've woken her up with farts before. Just
8: the
6: smell of it.
8: The child.
7: If she had me on a healthier diet, this wouldn't be a problem.
6: Once again, literal gaslighting. So, this is where things could go, because you said that your wife gets so angry at you because she's resting. She's sleeping or close to it, and then you fart and just destroy her peace.
7: And then she will kick me to make sure that she knows that I'm in the doghouse at that point.
6: So this is where it could lead. There's a guy named Anthony Gordon, 32 years old. He was arrested in Florida, charged with domestic battery because him and his 45-year-old girlfriend got into an argument because he was farting in bed. So he farts in bed, and she hits him, and then he grabs her, and then she bites his finger, and then she spits on him, and then he gets arrested because he was choking her.
7: If you're at that level of hate for your significant other, y'all don't need to be sleeping in the same bed.
8: I feel like those are people who are, like, addicted just to be in an argument. Like, they just only want to be arguing, so this guy's just farting everywhere so that he can start it off.
6: Well, and he's the younger man. He's 32. She's 45, you know? So she's got, you know, the young buck. You'd think he'd be able to control his bowels a little bit better, you know?
8: No, that's like full fart potential, 32. 32 to 45 is actually, I think, fart the most.
7: Yeah. Full fart power, yeah. You still have the control to be able to, like, project.
6: With that in mind, we're going to switch to another story here that also comes to us out of Florida. This 37-year-old woman, her name is Shanetta Wilson. She got arrested after allegedly pulling a knife on a man during an argument. Because they were waiting in line at a convenience store, and I guess she ripped such a loud fart that he called her out on it, and then she pulled a knife on him.
7: Dude, somebody who's willing to just rip ass as loud as they possibly can while standing in line definitely is armed.
8: But you're gonna
7: call them out? You think that's going to have any effect on this situation other than to put you in the hopper?
8: You don't think, well, hang on. You've never been, like, walking through a store and just thinking that you're okay
6: go? Standing idly in line.
8: But did you, maybe and she didn't know somebody, like, was behind
7: you
8: her.
7: You know, Shanetta. I will tell you this.
8: Shanetta,
7: you stinky bitch. You know when you have the ability to rip a loud one. The loud ones don't come out of nowhere.
8: You've never been shocked by the volume?
7: No, because you know, within the first little release how that fart is going to go.
8: I mean, I don't know the decibels.
6: Sometimes you got to pinch them.
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3: Audrey, I'm surprised that you didn't seize the opportunity to tell the story about you farting in the grocery store when we were talking about passing gas earlier and just how dangerous it could be.
4: What do you mean? I remember.
3: Well, I could tell that story if you don't want to.
5: I don't recall this story.
4: Go ahead, Dave. Tell a tale as old as time that I am not alone in this. I know I'm not.
3: She was walking through a grocery store, decided to rip a big old fart, and didn't think anyone was behind her. And sure enough, lo and behold, there was.
4: There was. Listen, I was so scared. I was so scared because I didn't know how that person would react. Thankfully, they were one of the youths that just walk around with giant headphones on their heads. And so they didn't hear a thing. Thank God.
3: They didn't hear anything, but did they smell anything?
4: No.
5: So I know this. I think this may be a sign of getting older. Like, I'm way less, you know, like, I could care less, like, if somebody knows that I farted in public.
3: Interesting. See, I'm very much a closet pooper.
5: I think people assume I'm the one who, like, even if I don't fart, like, we're on a plane, and there's a smell that starts to emanate, people are going to look around and they're going to assume it's me anyway.
4: But, I mean, looking at the people in this room, if we were on a plane and one of the three of us were the farter, I for sure would think it would be you. Of the three of us.
3: And really, it's Audrey in the grocery store. But don't worry, you're not alone.
4: I do be farting.
6: You know, you're talking about farting in the grocery store. You wouldn't want to go to the grocery store with my brother. We went to get beer one time. He's waiting. We're in the aisle. There's probably half a dozen people. And he just blasts one. Turns to me and goes, "Oh, Newt, that's terrible. God, I can't believe you would do that. God, that's nasty." And everybody is staring at me like, "You bastard." Oh, man. Anyway, thanks, guys. Love the show. Later.
5: If you are going to bust ass in a, like, a grocery store, like the cleaning aisle, like where the scents in there with all the laundry detergent and everything, you can, like, I feel like I that is cancer. I'm when I walk down one of those aisles.
4: I have favorite places to fart.
3: Oh, you do?
4: I do have favorite places.
3: Where are your favorite farting places? In the grocery store, Audrey?
4: There's stores. I have favorite stores.
3: Favorite stores.
5: You can't fart in produce.
4: Oh my God, you fart in the produce. I will fight you.
5: I will say
3: there's two places specifically. Like if you're in a Walmart, if you fart in the produce area, that is vile.
5: You're a monster.
3: You also can't fart in like the aquarium area because it's too humid.
5: I don't think it lingers the aquarium area anymore, Dave.
3: They don't.
5: Nah, man, I think they got rid of that sad.
4: May
5: sad
4: I tell
5: side.
4: You my two favorite places?
3: Please tell us your favorite farting stores.
4: PetSmart.
3: Pet fart.
4: Yeah. Because it just already stinks in there.
5: Yeah, it may help.
4: Dog's already just pooped on the ground. It's fine. PetSmart, number one.
3: Can I guess the other one?
4: Sure.
3: Is it Sephora?
4: No. Oh. There's too many makeup places. There's just no.
5: Yeah, she cares about that place.
4: No.
5: White Barn Candle Company. Or what's the other one?
4: Bath and Body Works. Bath and Body Works. I'm just letting it rip, brother. You can't catch me.
5: You walk in there.
4: I just got finished with Target. I've already had my 32-ounce coffee. And that's my second stop.
5: If you take a deep breath inside of a Bath and Body Works, I feel like you're going to get lightheaded. It's like doing a whip it.
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19: Weather. It's clear in the low 70s this morning. We'll stay fairly sunny later today. A couple of pop-up afternoon storms, another muggy day in the low 90s, but then we get some cooler air moving in for Thursday. Staying mainly sunny in the mid-80s. More sunshine around on Friday. Highs back into the mid-80s. From the Georgia Weather Net. I'm meteorologist Jason Leo.
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3: 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One question for you, Gabriella, before we get going. How far did you get in school?
4: High school and a few community college classes.
3: Excellent.
5: Fellow community college dropout. I like it.
3: All right, so you guys are going to be asked the same six questions today, and Gabriella, you do get one pass. That counts as a correct answer. Feel free to use that whenever you want. Mahoney has just left the studio. He is going to a soundproof space where he cannot hear. I'm not going to give you the right answers until he comes back in and makes his guesses. Here we go with question number one. How long is a fortnight?
4: 2 weeks.
3: Question number two. What is the primary ingredient in traditional Japanese sake?
4: Rice.
3: Question number three. What color is a polar bear's skin?
4: I'm going to say black.
3: Question number four is multiple choice. What sport is known as the beautiful game? Is that tennis, baseball, golf, or soccer?
4: Tennis.
3: You are on question number four and you still have a pass. Just tossing that out there. But, stick with tennis if you want.
4: All right, I'll pass.
3: Oh, good use of your pass. What do you know? Question number five. What does the Latin phrase carpe diem mean?
4: Seize the day.
3: And final question for you. What is the capital of Spain?
4: Madrid.
3: All right. We'll see how Mahoney does as he re-enters the room right now. I will say this much. Mahoney and Gabriella did quite well. Let's see, Mahoney. Question number one for you. How long is a fortnight? Yeah, 2 weeks. Both of you said 2 weeks. That is correct. Question number two. What is the primary ingredient in traditional Japanese sake?
4: Rice.
3: Rice, yeah. Both of you breathed a lot and then got it right.
5: We like to breathe, man. It's part of the process.
3: Question number three. What color is a polar bear's skin?
6: I don't know if I've ever seen a
3: nude polar bear.
6: Yeah. Stop subscribing to
3: onlybears.com.
6: Yeah. I'm going to pass.
3: Good use your pass.
6: Pink?
3: No, it's black, and Gabriella got that right.
7: Their hair is translucent as well. Another fun fact.
3: Question number four, what sport is known as the beautiful game? Is that tennis,
5: soccer,
3: baseball, golf, or soccer? Soccer is correct. Both of you got that right. Gabriella wisely used her pass there. Question number five, mm-hmm. What does the Latin phrase carpe diem mean?
5: Seize the day.
3: Seize the day is correct. Both of you got that right. And final question, it all comes down to this. She went 5 for 5 up to this point. You have gone 5 for 5 up to this point. What is the capital of Spain?
7: Must be said with the proper accent.
3: 5 seconds.
5: The capital of Spain is Barcelona.
3: Barcelona is right.
5: Is it Madrid?
3: It's Madrid. Gabriella got that right. Gabriella wins.
5: See, I don't like that Audrey said you had to say it with the proper accent. That's what made me think Barcelona. I feel like this is, cheating.
7: Huh?
5: I would have. I was going to go with Madrid. I was leaning towards Madrid until you said that.
7: I'm so sorry.
5: Yeah. You ruined my winning streak, Audrey.
7: I did it on purpose.
5: I feel like that's collusion. I feel like I won then. Sorry, Gabrielle.
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2: What can a beaver get?
3: Well, yeah. Let me do some Googling on
2: it. It has nothing to do with the amount of partners that beaver has had.
0: Dave and Mahoney.
4: He told doctors that he had accidentally slipped and fell, and when he did, a live eel had gone up his butt.
3: What?
2: I've been horny, and I have holes. Never have I ever.
3: Same.
0: And Mahoney.
3: You guys aren't going to like my take on this. It's not for me, but I don't believe that marrying your first cousin should be illegal. There should be laws. Implicitly, you can't have kids with anybody related to. Full stop. But first cousin marriage, eh.
0: And now, this is Dave and Mahoney.
4: Hello, friends, and thank you for joining us on this Wednesday. Got some good news and some bad news to kick things off today. What would you like first there, Mahoney?
3: Dave, why don't we start off today's show with some bad news.
4: Yeah, some bad news. A major Wendy's franchisee is going down thanks to Chapter 11 bankruptcy.
2: This is good news.
4: Is
2: Let
4: it?
2: Me tell you why.
4: Tell me.
2: Wendy's, bad choice for a franchisee owner.
4: I mean, they
3: made bad corporate decisions, unfortunately. Yeah. You know, I loved Wendy's. Wendy's was the top-tier fast food burger that was reasonably priced, not like a Shake Shack or whatever, you know, that was everywhere.
2: Used to be.
3: And they've admitted, yeah, we cut quality. Yeah, we can all tell.
2: We can all tell.
4: And do you know who's to blame for that? Wendy herself.
3: Yeah.
4: Dave Thomas was the guy, and his little nepo baby daughter.
2: Nepo baby.
4: Just out here ruining the brand.
2: Pigtailing. Put the pigtails back in, Wendy. Go back to your roots.
4: You mean little ginger. You've ruined Wendy's for us.
2: He has ruined Wendy's.
4: 314 Wendy's restaurants across 15 states. It's a big franchisee. They employ almost 9,000 people. The company says it plans to keep the restaurants operating and preserve jobs, but the whole restructuring is going on, and they're blaming the cost of increased beef prices.
3: I'll say this. Burger King is never, it has never been my first choice. It was actually like out of the big four, it was usually number four.
2: It went
3: Wendy's, McDonald's, Carl's Jr., Hardee's, and then Burger King. Burger King is at least doing things, it seems like. At least on their advertising.
4: According to their commercials, they are.
2: They're doing great.
4: I haven't been back.
3: Yeah, I haven't been back yet either. But at least, hey, they're out there advertising. I can't tell you the last time.
2: But it's like a Pepsi or Coke thing. Like, you're a Pepsi person if you're a Burger King person, and you're a Coke person if you're a McDonald's person.
4: Are there Burger King people?
3: But Wendy's was.
4: There are, okay.
3: Wendy's had a bigger share than Burger King for a long time.
4: Wendy's was better than Burger King.
3: It was. I mean, they did bigger and better because they offered a better product, in my opinion.
2: They're like Dr. Pepper.
3: You think about, I think about the advertising for
4: their
3: Wendy's.
4: Own thing going on.
3: As far as advertising goes, the last big campaign Wendy's really pushed was the fries that they were like, oh, they're so good. And then you and I both fell for this, Dave.
4: Yep.
3: When tried them, and they were like, nah, man, these are straight trash.
2: That is a perfect pinpoint on a timeline of destruction, of self-destruction, was the quote-unquote healthy sea salt faux looking like we just got them done, like, haphazardly cutting them into fries.
3: Yeah.
2: Like where you could still see the skins.
3: Yeah. And they were awful.
4: Well, they tried the Wendy's tendies and that just didn't work at all.
3: It's a good name.
4: Recently they've come out with reintroducing the yellow packaging. Have you seen that?
3: Sure.
4: Like,
3: but
4: okay.
3: I don't care about the packaging.
4: Does your food still suck?
3: Yeah.
4: Because I mean cool fry holder.
3: And not even just the food. I will say this too. I feel unfortunately their staff, not near, like, every time I would go into a Wendy's, didn't matter which one it was, I was getting, like, you know, people who just were not even attempting to care.
4: Yeah.
3: Whereas you see that, like, you know, which I feel like, you know, falls on the franchisee.
2: So we just went on a 5-minute rant about how much we hate Wendy's.
4: Yeah, yeah. The whole business is going through Chapter 11.
2: Oh, the whole business.
4: 314 different Wendy's
2: locations.
4: Well,
2: that's why.
3: That needs to be a wake-up call for Wendy's as a whole.
4: Yeah.
2: Bossy, will you send this audio to Wendy? Yourself.
4: You stupid nepo baby.
3: I think
4: ruining everything.
5: Yeah, I'm on it with her.
4: Thank you.
5: I feel like Wendy's also was focusing on breakfast for a little while.
2: Oh, yeah.
3: They did. They had the Baconator breakfast sandwich.
2: Did you ever eat at breakfast with everybody?
3: I never. I mean,
2: see,
3: that's
2: how
3: here.
2: You know. But yeah, but still, you have weekends. You DoorDash Chick-fil-A breakfast.
3: Yeah, because I'm willing to spend twice as much for Chick-fil-A, but I'm not spending twice as much to get Wendy's. DoorDash.
2: See, this is how you know whenever you're not hitting your customer platform. If Mahoney has never tried something on your menu,
4: You're missing the mark.
6: You're way off.
4: Some good news today as well. Dolly Parton is being honored with corn mazes across the United States and Canada after her passing. And there's a whole bunch of them that are taking the proceeds raised from those corn mazes, which are obviously popular around this time of year as we get into October. You know, kids are going out and exploring the corn mazes. And they're donating the money to her Imagination Library, which provides free books to children. How cool is that?
3: I mean, there, as far as nonprofits that exist here in the U.S., Dolly Parton's Imagination Library is one of the absolute best. Just focusing on literacy for kids. Doesn't matter who you are, where you are. They want you reading. That was, you know, the reason Dolly Parton wasn't a billionaire. Easily could have been many times over, but chose to keep reinvesting her money in literacy for kids across America.
2: She didn't do that well because literacy really down.
4: People cannot read. Bossy Rossi, will you also, for no real reason at all, just reach out to Reba McEntire and also tell her she's a bitch?
5: Oh, yeah. Well, thank 100%. You very much. Not Dolly. Ginger's on this show.
4: That's right.
0: 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The hair was bigger.
7: Whoa, Gina, your bangs are touching the ceiling.
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2: If you guys are being totally honest with yourselves, let's say that you're locked up in jail. Do you feel like you have it in you to escape? Because I have a delusion about myself.
3: Absolutely not.
2: That I could get out.
3: I'm just going to...
4: I'm not getting in more trouble. I'm going to get out eventually. I didn't commit that kind of a crime. Yeah.
3: Like you said, that's the, you know, I don't run in my... I'm free right now. I don't like running. I'm going to be running for the rest of my life. You got, like, I feel like you, like back in the Andy Dufresne days of Shawshank Redemption, you could go to Mexico and get away with it. But no, you can't. Everything's connected.
4: And the walls are too, like, they're not making them out of, like, mud.
3: Well, it's not even that. It's just like, how do you exist on the outside anymore?
4: True. Lots of cameras.
2: So this guy, he's 30 years old. He was in a South Carolina detention center on September the 1st. And sure enough, he managed to escape from his prison cell. And you say that they, you know, they don't make them like they used to. And it's a lot harder to escape from jail. Perhaps not. Video, the security footage, shows him using a pencil to manipulate his cell door lock and open it.
3: That's not a very good lock.
2: What do you mean, a pencil?
4: A man, they're going to take, oh, man. And then they're going to take pencils away from all of the inmates.
2: Then you can't even do your drawings
4: anymore.
2: You
4: can't even do a drawing. I mean, that is really kind of the fact that they were able to literally jailbreak their door is kind of comical. When was the last time we've been checking those locks, brother?
2: So he unlocked his cell door, and he managed to exit through an unlocked kitchen door. He then climbed a barbed wire fence and escaped, but didn't last for very long. They found him 28 minutes later.
3: Probably bleeding out from the barbed wire.
2: About a mile and a half from the jail. And he allegedly did assault a deputy during his capture, so he wasn't done just yet.
3: Uh-huh.
2: He did, as you mentioned, Mahoney, suffered a lot of cuts from the barbed wire fence, because it is, you know, meant to do that, was treated before he returned to jail. He now faces the additional charges that you were talking about, Audrey, which include unlawful escape and resisting arrest and assaulting a police officer. But officials are now relatively concerned about the exposure of their security vulnerabilities.
3: Now, yeah, I mean, when you could just walk out of the prison, essentially.
2: You can pop the lock on your cell door with a pencil and then just walk out. That does seem maybe not quite as secure as it needs to be.
4: No, I don't know if like all prisons or jails are like necessarily the same in the United States, but I follow Jail Talk on TikTok.
2: Yeah.
4: Seems like they're having a lot of fun in there in some cases.
2: Which does surprise me that they have so much access to the cell phones
4: and the
2: prison
4: TikToks.
2: Where they're like, you know what, let's start a series on TikTok about, you know, us dancing in the yard.
4: It does seem like there's a better sense of community.
2: Are they still like making toilet wine and stuff? Is any of that
4: certainly
2: part of Jail Talk? Yeah.
4: Certainly.
2: Huh. I mean, maybe jail's not so bad.
4: I was going to say, like, what were you escaping from? Did you not make friends very well? Were you getting bullied?
3: You gotta join a gang.
4: Gotta get a group.
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2: but equally entertaining.
3: It's Pop Trash
2: on Dave and Mahoney.
4: Resident Evil did gangbusters at the box office this weekend. Resident Evil was originally a video game.
5: Oh, yeah.
4: That came out how long ago?
5: Almost 26? 30 years ago. Yeah. I mean, it was when I was in high school. So Resident Evil 1 on the PlayStation, the original PlayStation.
4: The fact that, all these years later, it's still such powerful IP where it did $60 million at the box office this weekend.
6: Oh, wait. So there's a new Resident Evil?
4: Oh, yeah. Yeah, just
5: about Mila Djokovic.
6: Yeah, she was in the 2000s. I remember seeing that movie and just being absolutely scared for my life.
4: Mm-hmm.
6: Super spooky. So I'm assuming this one, same sort of thriller aspect because...
4: Yeah, it's Resident Evil. Go
6: Resident
4: figure.
6: Evil, super spooky, scary.
4: But yes, $60 million at the box office this weekend. Huge stuff.
6: Dang.
4: So some sad news. Obviously, we've had the passing of a couple of people as of late. You know, Presley Gerber, Cindy Crawford's son, we were talking about earlier this week. They just revealed that it was fentanyl that caused the death of Hayden Panettiere. But Chad Gilbert, lesser known, but he was the founding guitarist of Newfound Glory, which, we all appreciated back in the day, has passed away at 45 years old. He died peacefully in his sleep, surrounded by loved ones. He had been battling cancer for quite some time. But, man, 45 years old is just
5: terrible.
4: Way too young. He's got a young daughter and everything else. So really, really sad news about Chad Gilbert passing away.
6: Ugh, horrific.
4: Unbelievably, the show Below Deck is coming back for a 13th season.
5: Yeah, people love that show.
4: How much stuff can happen below deck?
6: A lot.
4: 13 seasons worth. I guess this one is in Phuket, Thailand, and it's making the first return to Thailand since 2019. So they have done one there before, but it's been 6 or 7 years. And I don't watch the show, but I hear people talk about it all of the time. Like you guys said, very popular.
6: Yeah, I mean, I've never seen a single episode for there to be 13 seasons. I've really ignored it for quite some time. But people who like reality TV just buy all into all of the Bravo stuff.
5: Bossy Rossi is a reality TV junkie. Have you had a chance to watch Below Deck?
7: I have not watched Below Deck.
6: So we're all evading all 13 seasons.
4: Yes.
5: I've watched a couple episodes. But the problem is my wife, she doesn't like shows about like people who are working. She wants just the rich people.
4: I don't wanna see the servants.
5: Like, this is realistic. Like this is something we can do. We want aspirational.
4: Yeah. Something else that I have never watched any of, but clearly there's a market for it. Hallmark just announced 34 new Christmas movies.
5: You don't watch Hallmark movies with your kids around Christmas or your wife?
4: No, you do?
5: Yes, man, cheesy. They're so cheesy and bad. It feels like it's become a holiday tradition.
6: No, not for me. I'm watching Home Alone on repeat.
4: Yeah,
6: Tim Allen.
4: Yes, like those are the classics, man.
6: Yeah, but it's just because, there's whatever bad acting's so bad, it makes me angry. So that's the only reason why
4: this
6: I'm not.
4: Is insulting to me.
6: You got this job, I could have gotten this job. You don't even know your lines.
5: There was a Hallmark Christmas movie about a radio show a couple of years ago too,
6: and we didn't get invited.
4: Oh no!
6: See?
4: Yeah, how did we not star in that?
5: We're too ugly. That's why.
0: This is Dave and Mahoney. You've got Dave and Mahoney now on Albany's Classic Rock, Rock 103.

0: 3. And who needs coffee or other stronger substances in the morning when you can rock out with Dave and Mahoney? 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
4: From the WALG Newsroom, I'm Jared Cirillo. We begin today in Worth County, where a former sheriff's deputy is now facing multiple criminal charges following a misconduct investigation. Jerry Shingler Davis was indicted last week. He was booked into jail 4 days later. The charges include sexual exploitation of children, furnishing obscene material to minors, and violations of his oath as a public officer. Davis was placed on leave back in May. He was fired in July after the internal investigation. A Daugherty County man convicted in a 2020 gang-related shooting in Albany has now been ordered to life prison plus 15 years. Shaquille Mathis was found guilty of killing 28-year-old Jawaski Kennedy. Prosecutors said Kennedy was shot in the head outside the House of Jazz. Kennedy's mother told Mathis that she forgives him, while his defense argued there was no eyewitness who saw him fire the shot. You up to date? I'm Jared Cirillo.
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20: Weather.
21: Mix of sun and clouds today with a few scattered showers and thunderstorms around, high in the low 90s. Scattered showers this evening, then partly cloudy through the overnight hours, low 68. Tomorrow mostly sunny, a little breezy with a high of 83. Sunny mid-80s on Friday. From the Georgia Weather Net, I'm meteorologist KJ Allen.
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0: Kevin Mahoney on Albany's Classic Rock, Rock 103. This is Dave and Mahoney.
1: If you ask people the most annoying things in life, one of the top answers is always traffic. Like, there's never a good time to be stuck in traffic. And maybe, as far as, like, being annoyed, clearly when you have to get somewhere, like, you're running late for work or for an event that you're supposed to be at, and just being stuck in traffic is really annoying. But I would like to add in there, when you're out for what is supposed to be a fairly relaxing errand or something that you're doing on, like, a Saturday afternoon,
2: yeah,
1: and then all of a sudden there's some accident that shut down the interstate and you're just sitting there wasting your weekend.
2: Traffic when there's not supposed to be traffic. That is a circle of hell.
1: When there's not supposed to be traffic.
2: Yes.
1: Yes. There's never really a good time to get stuck in traffic, but this may be one of the worst times. A California couple was driving to the hospital this past weekend because she was about to give birth and heavy traffic got caught up in the area that they were. They were in the Bay Area in San Francisco, and it was near Golden Gate Park, and they were stuck at a standstill. And this mom, who was in active labor, had to pull over, and they called 911. But guess who doesn't get there in time? The ambulance. Guess why? The traffic. And damn. So the emergency responder, they were all struggling to get there because they couldn't reach them. And when the ambulance finally did get there, they couldn't even, like, fully get to them. They had to park two blocks away and then run over to the family.
2: Whoa.
1: And thankfully, the doula, who was involved in this as well, happened to be stuck in the same traffic jam, stepped in and helped coach her through the delivery process before the paramedics even got there.
3: Holy crap. You know what's so wild is that you're sitting here saying that the ambulance wasn't able to get to her in time because of all of the traffic. Do people just not move over for ambulances anymore?
1: I mean,
2: sometimes you can't.
1: Yeah, I mean, like, if you're on a bridge or something like that, and there's no shoulder, like, sometimes you're just stuck. But this doula, like, was not their doula. It was just a random person.
2: I bet she sends a bill.
3: She will.
2: We didn't even have a doula, but one just ran up. We didn't ask for one. One showed up.
1: Or it was just some random lady who's like, I got a new side hustle. I'm going to pretend to be a doula.
3: I'm a doula for a day.
1: Doula for
2: just
1: a day, baby.
2: Showed up, charged us, like, $450 that wasn't covered by our medical man. But shout out to everybody involved here, because the fact that the paramedic crew was running two blocks,
1: with their gear and everything else,
2: trying to get there is, you know, above and beyond, and glad everything worked out in this particular case. And certainly a fun story to tell once everybody gets older.
1: The mom and the baby were transported to the hospital in good condition. Didn't say for sure if they got into the ambulance, but I imagine they did, so there's another bill there. The father, Nate, said the couple had joked about the possibility of giving birth in the car, but, quote, never thought it would happen to us. The family said that they were especially grateful for those medical professionals that you were talking about, Mahoney, and other people caught in the traffic that were helping them out. The unusually heavy congestion was reportedly connected to a weekend closure of the 101 in the area, which diverted traffic onto other San Francisco roads. So, again, one of those things, unexpected traffic on an unexpected day. Next thing you know, you're having a baby in a park.
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6: Pizza Huts. Mm-hmm.
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4: Here we go with number one. This fast food employee freaks out because a customer walks in and orders 99 items.
6: Feels like to me it's been tampered with. This feels like they have been eliminating a lot of the background noise, but for the sake of the clip, the beep still sort of remained.
2: I don't know that beep though. I'm gonna have to hear some of the possible options.
4: The options are A, Arby's, B, McDonald's, or C, Jack in the Box.
6: 99 of these items were ordered, Mahoney.
2: This is Arby's.
4: I think it's an Arby's, okay?
2: I think it's Arby's.
4: Audrey, you get your nose crunched.
6: 99 orders from something from Arby's?
2: I think this is the roast beef boys. I think this is a prank.
4: Okay.
6: I don't think that, because I don't know who the roast beef boys are.
2: Arby's is Mahoney and Bossy.

0: It's okay.
1: Maybe the audio was tampered with.
2: Sorry. I do believe, Mahoney, it was tampered with. I was going with my gut. I heard a ding, and I don't know if Arby's has dings. I think they just go off of screams.
0: On to number two. This one is where the lady jumps on the table in the dining area and, speaking of screaming, starts to yell.
3: Are you ruining my order? Useless!
4: Ma'am, please.
3: Take it back!
5: Ma'am, calm down. Let's talk.
4: Please step down.
0: Please.
4: You're
2: going to
4: hurt yourself.
2: Watch
4: you
2: me.
4: Think I won't?
2: Ma'am,
3: get
2: out.
3: Right.
2: She
0: did fall.
2: Okay, what are
0: our
2: options,
0: Dave?
4: Oh, my
0: God. Hang on, I got it.
4: Watch
3: me.
4: You think I won't?
3: Ma'am, get out. Right.
2: That feels like an episode out of a sitcom. That's crazy.
0: Our options, A, Taco Bell. B, White Castle. C, Raising Cane's.
1: Raising Cane's, 100%.
2: I do feel like she's real
1: straight. Ma'am.
2: Oh, Dave's saying no.
0: Just saying, no. You got to get this one right. Huh. She was raising some cane there, but I don't know about that.
1: Oh, God.
2: Wait, what were the other options I blacked
1: Taco
2: out?
1: Taco Bell.
0: Taco Bell, White Castle, or Raising Cane's.
1: It's got to be Taco
2: Bell.
1: It's
2: got to be the T-Bell. She's probably a little drunk.
1: There's two employees who are out in the dining room not fighting that lady if she's standing on a table.
0: At a White Castle.
1: At a White Castle. So they're going to fight her. So this has to be
2: and
1: a Taco Bell.
2: White Castle, they don't put their tables down into the ground. They're still, like, movable. You know, like Taco Bell, they, like, have those things made of, like, wrought iron and, like, cemented in. Yes, it is prison-ish. So you can stand on those tables. So because of that, Dave, I think we are going with Taco Bell.
0: All right, Luis, are you rolling with him?
6: Oh, that's a tough one. Yes, I'm going to go with Taco Bell.
0: Taco Bell is correct.
1: Give that right manager a raise. He was polite.
2: Too polite.
0: We're down to the final one here. Got to get this one right. This general manager gets angry at a customer for recording her because he had to wait 45 minutes for his food.
2: Valid.
7: Are you recording me?
8: General manager at on First Street. See this? Y'all see this? Y'all see this? I'm waiting on the police. The police ain't came yet. I ordered food at 12:11. It's after 1 o'clock. I still haven't got... I got my food after 45 minutes of waiting. She grabbed my food. She grabbed my food. She threw my food away. She grabbed my food. You got the customer... I mean, you got employees trying to grab my phone from recording.
0: Okay.
2: I think he's in the right here, guys.
0: Me too.
2: I think I'm pro this guy.
0: Come on. Options. A, KFC. B, Burger King. C, Wingstop.
2: Wingstop.
1: This feels like a Wingstop.
2: 45 minutes?
1: Because, I mean, unless...
2: I think we can
1: remove Burger King from that. This
2: certainly.
1: Because there's two things that possibly happened. If this KFC did not plan properly and they didn't drop their chicken, you would have to wait an extended period of time. I don't think you would have to wait that long on wings, though.
2: But if it's a bad business...
1: Who's going to Wingstop at 12, 11 o'clock?
0: That guy.
2: I mean, I do like Wingstop, man. Like, I don't know.
1: I think KFC's
2: I'm
1: are
2: run- with my gut. I'm going Wingstop.
1: I feel like KFC's are run better than that. I've had some real bad experiences with Wingstop over the last, like, year and a half.
2: Yes.
1: I will join you.
2: Okay, come over
1: in
2: here.
1: This Wingstop slander and trust your gut, Audrey.
0: Okay, Luis, for the win or the loss, up to you.
6: I'm going to go with Wingstop.
0: You're correct.
2: Great. Choice.
1: It should not take 45 minutes to deep fry some wings.
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2: Mahoney, after I play you this shocking story that involves crop dusting and Kenny Rogers, I would like to request that you tell your story about crop dusting Jake the Snake Roberts.
3: Jake the Snake Roberts, famous WWF / WWE wrestler. Uh-huh. And yeah, I think I almost put him into retirement that day.
2: Well, listen to this. Audrey was talking about being, you know, at different stores and crop dusting people, and that got this response.
4: Yeah, I heard you guys talking about people getting in fights over farting in bed and stuff like that. I brought back to mind many years ago, back in 1975, when my first wife and I first got married. We went to Lake Tahoe on our honeymoon, and we were standing in line in a casino to go see Kenny Rogers live. And they had the aisle, the line crossing an aisle that they didn't want blocked. So they had a guy there making sure that you only went across one at a time. And we stood there at the head of that line before we crossed, and I dropped an air turd that would rival any mace or bear spray that ever was made. And just as I was crossing the aisle and I got to the other side, I was chuckling, and my new bride said, "What are you laughing about?" And I said, "Give it a minute." And about 30 seconds later, we heard some woman on the other side of the aisle go, "Oh my God." And I started laughing out loud, and my wife said, "What did you do?" And all of a sudden it hit her too. So we were both laughing. I just thought I'd share that. Bye now.
5: Message deleted.
3: And you wonder why that marriage didn't work out.
2: On the honeymoon, nonetheless, at a Kenny Rogers show.
3: The gambler?
2: Come on.
3: And you know what we say, Dave. You bet on a fart, you're always going to lose.
2: Not this time.
3: Not this time, though,
2: but
3: apparently.
2: Your fart you didn't necessarily lose on. I think the loser in your story is Jake the Snake Roberts. So explain to everyone what happened.
3: So last time I was on like a fitness kick, you know, this is like 6-7 years ago.
6: Way, way, way, way longer ago.
3: It was COVID. It was like 2020.
6: You cropped him during COVID?
3: Yeah.
2: Are you?
3: Was the only thing.
6: No.
3: Because it was short.
6: This is the story before me.
2: This is when you were getting ready because we had that fight.
3: Okay.
2: So we were training for the fight. So that was like 2017, 2018.
3: I was on this is one of the many times I've lost like 50 or 60 pounds on a fitness journey. And
2: you were on this fitness journey, so you'd enrolled at Planet Fitness.
3: That's right. Yeah. You know, there was one right near the radio station used to be at. And so I was eating a lot of lentils. How did you say it?
2: Lentils.
3: I was eating a lot of those and a lot of like just protein at the time to try to like lose weight. I was eating pretty healthy for the most part, but those things always make me gassy, and especially after a day of doing the show and not having eaten anything that morning. Mm-hmm. So I go to this Planet Fitness. I'm there and I'm doing my my power walking as I do. You know, six incline at 4.5 miles per hour.
2: Nice.
3: Your boy was getting his hustle on, and out of the corner of my eye, I see WWF legend Jake the Snake Roberts.
6: Out of Planet Fitness, that's what you could afford those days.
3: He was staying at, I think he was living temporarily at apartments nearby.
6: Oh, okay.
3: And this was before he kind of had a comeback, and he was still kind of in not the best shape like he is now. But I'm a huge fan of Jake the Snake Roberts. Literally one of my favorite wrestlers as a kid.
2: You grew up watching him, yeah.
3: Like, I see him, and I see him walking, and, like, I get so excited that I see Jake the Snake Roberts that my stomach just starts to bubble and turns over, and I unleash, similar to what this gentleman did, just a toxic gas throughout Planet Fitness. I'm surprised the lunk alarm did not go off. And right as this happens, Jake the Snake walks right behind me, right through it, and the look on his face is pure disappointment of just sadness and like just making like, what am I doing here?
2: Do you think
3: what are the choices that I'm making with my life?
2: That was rock bottom. He's like, I already had to sign up for a Planet Fitness while I'm living temporarily.
3: He turned his life around after that.
2: That was it. You saved his life.
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1: The Dave and Mahoney Show is very nosy. We want to know your family secrets.
2: Shane is joining us today with a family secret. What's going on, Shane?
3: Not much. Just calling with my secret.
2: Okay, what happened?
3: Well, I have multiple bank robbers in my family. One was my grandma, one was a cousin, and one was my grandma's great-grandpa. They're all getaway drivers. So I used to go visit her in prison, and then when she got out of prison, she kidnapped me and brought me to here to Arizona.
2: Whoa! Okay, so where were your parents in all of this? How was she able to kidnap you? Did they not have any inkling that after you spent time visiting grandma in jail, she may be onto something?
3: I don't know. I just remember I was walking home from school, and my grandma drove up and took me.
4: Were you living with your dad at the time? Is that what was going on?
3: I was living with my dad.
2: And how old were you?
3: Maybe first grade.
2: Oh, so you were young. Wow.
3: Yeah.
2: Okay, so your grandma is kind of a career criminal? Is that what you're saying? I mean, if she came from a line of people that were robbing banks before her?
3: That was the last thing she ever did.
2: I see. And how long?
5: Prolific final act.
2: Do you remember how long she was in jail for?
3: No, because when I went to see her, I was still like a baby.
2: Right.
4: Okay, yeah, so only a couple of years, though, because if first grade, you're probably like, what, 6, 7 years old?
2: Yeah.
4: Right around there. And, you know, if you would see her when you were a baby, so she probably did 5 years.
2: So you were young when all of this was happening. Do you have any idea why your dad had custody to begin with and your grandma had to kidnap you?
3: My mom was 15.
2: Oh.
3: Yeah.
2: Oh my.
4: So, okay, yeah.
2: Okay, so you get kidnapped. You're living with grandma and mom now. How was that relationship as you were growing up? I mean, did dad ever re-enter the picture?
3: Yes, when I was like 35 or something.
2: Oh, that
4: so
2: long?
4: Years
2: like
4: later.
2: Like 30 years later almost?
4: Did he find you or did you find him all those years later?
3: It was a long story. I had an ex who had a dad that lived in the same state as him. He contacted her. They contacted me. It was a long little thing.
4: Were you happy to reunite, or was this kind of like one of those, like, this is just really weird?
3: It was a good time.
2: But did he tell you whether or not he ever was, like, looking for you, or were you just in the wind? Like, was he vanished
4: on the way home from school?
2: Yeah.
3: I don't know. I mean, we still talk, but no, it wasn't like he was looking for me.
2: Wow. And how was your relationship with your mom and grandma growing up?
3: Oh, great. It was great.
2: So they cared for you quite a bit, and they just thought, well, listen, I've already robbed a bank. Kidnapping someone's not that big of a deal.
5: But this also feels like this was an act of love.
2: Right, yeah.
5: You know, like we say kidnapping, but I feel like it was like a kidnapping, yes.
2: In the eyes of the law, technically, it's kidnapping.
5: This also feels like this was an act of love.
4: Yeah, I know. I know some people who've like were taken from their parents and never returned, you know, by the other parent because the other parent clearly didn't want them. Yeah. And, you know, technically that's kidnapping as well.
2: Wow. Shane, what a story, man. Thanks for sharing it with us today.
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0: 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The hair was bigger.
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4: With WALG Local News, I'm Jared Cirillo. A young Albany man is turning aluminum cans into new athletic shoes for local students. Joshua Harrison is collecting the cans to raise money for Hart's Shoes from the Hart Project. The project aims to provide 500 pairs of shoes to students at five Daugherty County schools. The goal is to raise $25,000 by the end of next month. Harrison says he hopes the efforts inspire others to support local children. Albany now beginning its search for a new police chief, with City Manager Terrell Jacobs making the final hiring decision. Candidates will go through interviews and real-world scenarios evaluated by a panel of law enforcement leaders and city officials and other community members. Residents will help shape the process through surveys. Jacobs hopes to select a new chief by December, with the person beginning in the job early next year. You're up to date. I'm Jared Cirillo from the WALG Newsroom.
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12: Mix of sun and clouds today with a few scattered showers and thunderstorms around. High in the low 90s. Scattered showers this evening. Then partly cloudy through the overnight hours. Low 68. Tomorrow mostly sunny. A little breezy with a high of 83. Sunny mid-80s on Friday. From the Georgia Weather Net, I'm meteorologist KJ Allen.
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2: Audrey, there is a new trend of people bricking their phones. I don't know if you've heard of this before, but you know, you've been through this when it comes to doom scrolling and trying to stay off social media, and you've limited yourself in ways that include most of the time just like deleting the apps.
3: Yeah,
2: that
3: you can't do that anymore.
2: I know.
3: Which is so annoying. Like, I used to do that, and it was one of the best like barriers of entry that I could finally figure out for myself. But now if you delete the app, you have to go through and do all of the two-factor authentication again. Remember your password. Remember your, hopefully your phone number hasn't changed or your email hasn't changed.
2: Right.
3: And if it has, you're never getting that account back.
2: So in this case, there is now a physical device that is called the Brick, and it's $59.
3: I told you about this. My therapist told me about this.
2: Oh, you have? I guess I didn't.
3: My therapist told me about it, LOL. That was a sentence that just came out of my mouth. But go ahead, Dave. Yes, so, this is a really cool device.
2: Because you had mentioned a number of things, but I didn't know it was like something you physically buy. Where yes. It looks like, it's like a little square, essentially. It looks kind of like a key fob type thing.
4: Yep.
2: And the idea is you tap this against your phone, and this Brick device either locks or unlocks restricted apps. And the idea is that if you take it and, say, do it on Instagram or TikTok or whatever the app is that maybe you're spending too much time on, you tap it against that, and then that app is fully locked out until you physically go get that thing again and unbrick it.
3: But I don't know if you know this about this device. At least when she told me about this, you know, like a handful of months ago, I don't know if there's been a software update since. But you only get X amount of ignores. So, like, what I mean by that is, so if you say you've got your Brick device, like, on your refrigerator, somewhere that you've got, like, you know, away access from wherever you're working or studying or whatever it may be,
2: yeah.
3: If you decide that, like, hey, I want this access to these apps before the set duration of time, and you go downstairs and ignore it or whatever it is, then you only get, like, we'll say four ignores before the device just completely will just not work for you anymore.
2: So oh,
3: you
2: really?
3: Spend all of this money in order. It's kind of like an incentive, right? Like you paid to have this device. And then if you ignore what the device's purpose is, which is true, that's why I end up like ignoring my parental settings on my phone all of the time because I have the capacity to do so. It's not going to affect me in any way. But with the Brick, say you pay $70 for this device, you ignore it four times, then the device just doesn't work anymore. It doesn't serve its purpose. So it's kind of, again, like a financial burden that you have to bear of like, oh, well, I just spent money on this device. I'm not going to use all of my ignores. Maybe not at least all
4: so
3: at once.
4: It's you know, currently it's $60. You could actually buy this with HSA funds.
2: Oh, really? It counts as
4: on their website. That's
2: savings?
4: What it shows.
2: I mean, it does make sense when you think about things that people are addicted to.
3: I mean, my therapist told me about it.
2: Yeah, I mean, a lot of people are using it where they'll brick whatever the app is that they don't want to spend too much time on throughout the day, and they'll leave their little unlocked Brick device at home for the day.
3: Yes.
2: So they're basically ensuring that they're not going to crack to their own desires just to hop back on and start doom scrolling.
3: Correct.
2: Again.
3: And I really do like the fact that it does. I mean, some people will be like, well, if I bought it, then I should be able to do whatever I want with it. Well, but that's not how it works, right? Like
4: then
3: you have
4: buy
3: to create.
4: Another product.
3: Yeah, you have to buy another product. And if you don't want to have the financial weight of it, then just set the parental contact or the parental things on your phone and see how well that works for you. Let me tell you, it doesn't.
2: Basically, the therapists and the experts out there are saying that blocking apps, while that's a good first step, the only way to really replace the scrolling is with meaningful activities to make the changes stick.
3: Well, great. Well, what happens if I have ADHD and I really like dopamine, okay?
2: What if I'm good at multitasking?
3: What if I
2: can have a hobby and scroll?
3: Does Brick block access to my debit cards?
2: We wish.
3: What about the shopping part?
0: Dave and Mahoney. 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
2: Old Jamie Lou Ehring, 46 years old from North Fort Myers, has found out the hard way that trying to run over your ex in a vehicle does, in fact, violate your probation.
3: I thought there might be a caveat there.
2: Yeah, so first crash into the victim's car, got into a heated argument. Authorities allege that she then got back into her vehicle and tried to run him over. Deputies located her, and she said, simple misunderstanding, guys, yeah. No big deal. She claimed that she initially hit the victim because he had brake checked her, and then they're like, well, but you guys have, like, this whole thing where it's your ex-boyfriend, and so you're claiming this is just, like, a random road rage thing, but it's your ex-boyfriend that you tried to run over, ma'am. So she had previously been charged with a bunch of stuff, sentenced to 36 months of probation, and now with this new probation violation,
3: even more to prison.
4: Yeah. Yeah. Where did you say she was from?
2: She's from North Fort Myers,
4: Florida. Fort Myers. Mm-hmm. I was going to say, the Lou's, the Lynn's, the Lee's, the Marie's. Mm-hmm. We need to keep those. Those are Southern traditions. You know exactly what part of the country you're
2: Jamie
4: from.
2: Jamie Lou, Brandy Lynn.

0: You need to keep those there. We know exactly where you're from when you commit crimes. And
1: I know it's 2026 now and everything goes these days, but Jamie Lynn or whatever your name
0: Lou.
1: Is.
2: Jamie Lou.
1: If you are going to rear end your ex, just make sure it's consensual.
0: Yeah, true.
2: So, Robert Lee Williams, also from Florida.
0: Could have guessed. From the old general. Oh, my God. That's the most southern thing I've ever heard.
2: 31 years old. He tried to steal an electric scooter. Didn't scoot fast enough.
0: It was running on E, huh?
2: It did not boot, scoot, and boogie on out of there.
1: I've always wanted to see a cop car pit maneuver.
0: Scooter. A lime?
1: One of those rascals.
2: I mean, he was packing, though. So, I mean, when they found this guy who tried to steal a scooter for $300, by the way, they found him at a nearby hotel. He was attempting to hide underneath a discarded mattress by a dumpster.
1: Can you imagine gross. What that has to smell like if you're hiding under a discarded mattress?
2: By a dumpster.
1: Yeah.
2: You got the dumpster smell and then discarded mattress from hotel, which I imagine was probably not a 5-star hotel.
1: I feel like just full send at that point. Just get into the dumpster.
2: He had a .22 handgun on him. Okay. He also convicted felon, so, you know,
1: can't have a firearm. Can't even have a .22, yeah.
2: Also found MDMA and Molly on him, plus some meth and drug paraphernalia. He also had a digital scale and several syringes in his possession. So, I mean, he was ready for a good time. I don't know where he was trying to get to on that scooter, but packing heat and MDMA and meth.
0: Sometimes you just got to go where your heart propels you, you know?
2: Yeah.
0: Sometimes you just go.
1: You hear the call of the wild and you just follow it.
0: Yeah, you just go, man. Just go.
2: Get on that lime scooter and just zip on out of there, brother.
0: Who cares where you're going, you know?
2: So we have a mom of the year candidate that has assaulted an elderly school bus driver because her kid missed pickup. So this 32-year-old mom was arrested and charged with felony battery because her kid missed the school bus.
1: Uh-huh.
2: And she got so upset about that she stormed over to the school and was screaming at them, if this isn't taken care of, then I'm going to raise hell. And
0: what was her argument? Was she saying that the school bus driver arrived too early, too late?
2: She was saying that the kid was running after the bus and the school bus driver drove away. And the school bus driver was like, the kid was just in my blind spot. I didn't see the kid running after the bus. Otherwise, obviously, I would have stopped. But also, I arrived on time at the stop and left. And, this is an old lady who was driving the school bus.
0: How old are we talking here?
2: They're saying that she got a charge with
1: elder abuse.
2: Elder abuse. So, over 65.
1: So, did you guys ever miss the bus?
0: Yeah. Often.
1: I feel like, that's a life lesson you gotta learn as a kid.
2: Be on time.
1: Yeah. Did you have to walk to school if you missed the bus?
2: No, it's too far.
0: No, my mom was angry and unmedicated, and she was very upset and probably would have also committed
1: elder abuse. I would not walk back home. If I missed the bus, I would just walk to school and be late rather than walk home.
2: Because you'd be in so much trouble?
1: Plus I got to miss some school.
2: Miss school, you didn't care.
0: You just skipped.
2: So the way that this all developed is she went to the school, raised hell. They were like, okay, sorry, your kid missed the bus.
1: Sure.
2: We're not going to fire this lady who's the school bus driver. She waited until the next day at the bus stop and then got onto the bus and started beating this old lady.
1: Which, even entering a bus when you are not supposed to be there is a crime. Then attacking an elderly woman, another crime. And, probably something to do with somebody in charge of a kid's, another charge on top of that.
0: But, I mean, depending on her age, she probably really just couldn't see. You know what I mean? She probably really might not need to be driving that bus anymore.
1: And also, if you're late, you're late. That's on you, kid.
0: True. That also.
2: And finally, just because I'm so impressed with what this guy did, I have to share this one with you. His name is Malcolm Reed, 31 years old from Lakeland, Florida, right there near the Villages, of course. He got into a high-speed pursuit with the Florida Highway Patrol officers. He was driving a Toyota Corolla.
1: Hell yeah.
2: Got that thing up to 120 miles per hour.
0: That thing was rattling.
2: Shaking.
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2: To his credit, William Shatner looks great for 95 years old. In fact, when he rolled out onto stage this past weekend, because I saw the videos, there was a number of them that were taken, and it seemed to be a very, albeit small, enthusiastic crowd that was there for his performance. This is a whole new thing that he is trying in his career, where William Shatner is now the lead singer of a heavy metal band at 95 years old. I mean, and like I said, he rolled out on stage, and I'm like, one, he looks like he's in great shape.
3: He looks amazing.
2: Seems to be in really good spirits. He's playing to the crowd. Like, all of those things that you would not expect a 95-year-old that has done as much stuff as William Shatner to still be able to do.
4: I mean,
2: 95 is up there, and he looks great. He's on stage having a great time. And then he started performing. And
3: let me hear a little bit of this.

0: actually pretty good behind it.
1: I think it's just, I don't think he sounds bad. He sounds like William Shatner. It's just the levels are off.
0: No. Because I watched a number of these videos. Like, his timing is off. He's missing every single cue. He doesn't know the words, really.
2: And I just think that was a bad audio rip. I mean, there is, he was loud.
1: Well, I would like to, I mean, I don't know. It's hard for me to judge, considering that's the first thing I heard.
0: I watched a number of them. He was not great. But he's doing like a little mini tour. Like, he's stopping in a bunch of cities in the Midwest.
1: Do you not remember him doing Elton John's Rocket Man?
0: I do.
1: Yeah, and I remember. And it's very much in that similar vein of that.
0: He also did like a Christmas album, didn't he?
1: He's done everything. Uh-huh.
2: Is he a musician?
0: No.
1: He's William Shatner.
0: Just does William Shatner
1: stuff.
0: Yeah, on top of other things. So it could be Christmas music or Metallica.
2: Just go back to Twilight Zone.
0: I don't know. I like that he's still trying new stuff, 95.
1: Was he in Twilight Zone?
2: Yeah. Like, one episode. Okay. But yes. I mean, many people were just one and done.
0: You didn't pull Star Trek is the reference for William Shatner.
2: I mean, if we're going back to weird things that he's done.
0: I guess, yeah, Twilight Zone.
2: Star Trek was like the most normal part of his career. That's why I did that. It wasn't like, I mean, of course I know him from Star Trek. But, I mean, I don't know him from his singing, and I'm not sure anybody else ever will or should.
1: I don't know, man.
0: They're trying it at 95. Way to go, Bill.
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2: Mike is joining us today with a comment on Bill Shatner's new career at 95 years old. What's going on, man?
3: Well, I just want to say that, you know, we as a society let him get away with Rocket Man back in the 70s.
2: Yeah.
3: And so a lot of this is on us.
2: We also let him get away with the Christmas album.
4: You're to blame.
2: It's our fault.
4: There should be shame in every generation, and you guys missed that for him.
2: So somebody needs to get in a time capsule, go back 50 years and be like,
4: shame the Shat.
2: Stop.
4: Hashtag
2: shame
4: bring
2: the
4: it.
2: Shat.
3: But, you know, I wouldn't have it any other way, because he's Shatner doing Shatner stuff.
2: And you know what? To his credit, he is always just William Shatner doing his own thing.
4: No, man, I don't care if you're 96. Hashtag shame the Shat.
3: And, you know, I mean, I hope at 95, 96, first of all, I'm still alive.
2: Yeah, right.
4: Well, of course, yeah. I mean, that's like all we can hope
2: for. And doing stuff that's able to be criticized by other people. You know, he's still trying, man. I love it.
3: And he's in on it. You know, he's got to be. He did a whole blues album, and recently I decided I had lived, you know, I needed to pay for some things in my life, so I listened to the whole thing.
2: You needed to pay for some things?
4: He said I needed to be punished.
2: Like your penance?
3: Yeah.
2: Forgive me, Father, for I have sinned. I shall listen to this whole album front to back.
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8: From the WALG newsroom, I'm Jared Cirillo. We begin today in Worth County, where a former sheriff's deputy is now facing multiple criminal charges following a misconduct investigation. Jerry Shingler Davis was indicted last week. He was booked into jail 4 days later. The charges include sexual exploitation of children, furnishing obscene material to minors, and violations of his oath as a public officer. Davis was placed on leave back in May. He was fired in July after the internal investigation. A Daugherty County man convicted in a 2020 gang-related shooting in Albany has now been ordered to life prison plus 15 years. Shaquille Mathis was found guilty of killing 28-year-old Jawaski Kennedy. Prosecutors said Kennedy was shot in the head outside the House of Jazz. Kennedy's mother told Mathis that she forgives him, while his defense argued there was no eyewitness who saw him fire the shot. You're up to date. I'm Jared Cirillo.
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31: Weather.
32: Mix of sun and clouds today with a few scattered showers and thunderstorms around, high in the low 90s. Scattered showers this evening, then partly cloudy through the overnight hours, low 68. Tomorrow mostly sunny, a little breezy with a high of 83. Sunny mid-80s on Friday. From the Georgia Weather Net, I'm meteorologist KJ Allen.
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2: A lot of talk about revenge by exes. Just earlier today, we had the story in the Redneck Report about the young lady out of Florida who decided that she was going to get into a road rage incident with her ex-boyfriend. And then once he got out of the car, attempt to run him over, which was a probation violation, unfortunately. But somehow that pales in comparison to some of the other stories that we've heard recently. Of course, this all stemmed from that girl out of Miami who was the waitress at that restaurant. Young girl. I think she was, what, 19 or 20 years old?
3: 19, 20.
2: And she was, you know, threatening, extorting him essentially, saying, if you don't give me $20,000, then I am going to send these intimate photos that we have taken together to your girlfriend that I found out existed, as well as your business partner, and was then saying it's going to be an additional $5,000 because you're taking too long. And she was posting like blurred images that she had of the acts on her social media, basically just trying to escalate it to get money out of this guy. All of that stuff, including the attempted running over, seems far better than the voicemail that we just got about revenge on an ex. I'm not sure you're prepared for this, so buckle up.
4: So there's a story about a girl that found out her boyfriend was cheating. They went out, he got drunk, passed out. She took a crazy glue bottle and stuck the nozzle down the opening of his item and then squeezed the super glue into the opening as she pulled it out, obviously finding out what the problem was.
5: Message deleted.
6: Well, we just talked about that guy who did that himself, and they pulled out like 4 inches of glue.
3: I mean, we remember that viral story a couple years ago where the woman accidentally mistook Gorilla Glue for hair product.
2: I forgot about the Gorilla
3: Glue. And she had to go to the ER, and it took like months and had to get surgeries and like That's just your hair and your head, let alone your
6: This conversation makes me like
3: that woman
6: cringe.
3: Should be in prison.
2: That is assault.
3: Like, just go bang his best friend or something.
2: Bang his dad.
3: Yeah.
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2: 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So I don't know why we keep hearing these stories, because this is not the first, and I'm sure it will not be the last story. The latest one is out of Fort Worth in Texas. A daycare is facing a lawsuit seeking more than $1 million after surveillance video footage showed a substitute teacher encouraging young children to fight.
3: Insane.
2: Like, that's the thing, is that all of these daycare cases, they have cameras everywhere because it's a daycare.
4: Right.
2: So, of course they do. And some substitute teacher comes in and is like, you know what I shall do? I shall make these children fight.
3: Did you ever have a sub that made you guys fight?
2: No, did you?
3: I had a substitute teacher that, like, played a weird game where we were all, like, wrestling.
2: Ew. Oh, no. That feels...
4: What grade were you in?
3: Fifth, sixth, somewhere in there.
2: So you're like 11 or 12. Yeah.
3: But it was like a game.
2: Yeah, was
3: but
2: it?
3: But we were still all like in wrestling one-on-one.
2: In hindsight, was it?
3: Yeah,
2: was it though?
3: Dude, I don't know.
2: I don't know. I mean, I had a creepy gym teacher. You know, the guy like the... Do they still wear those, like, really... They don't still wear those really tight bike shorts, do they?
4: I don't know, man. I mean, they did. That was a thing in the 80s for sure.
2: They were like... At nut level. Like, they were that short, and they were, like, skin tight, and it was, like, standard apparel for every gym teacher. Very weird vibe. Very weird vibe. And again, you know, like, you didn't think anything of it when you're a kid, but even when you're a kid at 4 years old,
3: out of my four-year-old face, I'm like, right here, bro.
2: But, you know, even as a child at 4 years old, like, I've got a four-year-old daughter. I imagine that she would be like, hey, my teacher made us throw fisticuffs against each other at daycare. Like, that's pretty out of line.
4: Suing only for $1 million seems low, in my opinion, because when you're putting your trust into, you know, places to take care of your kids, it should be implicit.
2: So here's how this all went down. According to this lawsuit, there was another child that initially struck a four-year-old, and that led to a physical altercation. The two kids started fighting, and as opposed to just breaking it up, separating them, making sure that everything was kept on the down low as far as additional fighting, the family's attorney says the subsequent surveillance footage showed the caregiver encouraging the children to fight, grabbing and restraining the four-year-old, and allegedly then throwing that four-year-old to the floor. The caregiver involved in the alleged altercation no longer obviously employed by the daycare, but no criminal charges have been filed in connection with
4: him. Kind of crazy to me.
2: It does.
4: Right? Doesn't that put like child endangerment? Doesn't that seem like child endangerment to you?
2: Yeah, and I mean, we don't know if it's only $1 million. It just says that they are suing for more than $1 million, so that may be the threshold that they just report at, and it could be way more than that. But they're, you know, going after them for damages, including negligence and gross negligence, the premises liability. So it sounds like every insurance policy available, they're going to go after it. But I would too if my four-year-old was being forced to fight inside of a daycare.
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2: Mahoney, imagine the scene. It's a beautiful Saturday afternoon. You go to the golf club, and you go to the pro shop, and then you head out, and you get a hole-in-one.
3: Ooh.
2: It's kind of the perfect day.
3: Well, you got to buy drinks for everybody.
2: Yeah, well, that's, I mean, that's the one downside. That's the tax that you have
3: that
2: for
3: is true. Yeah,
2: your hole-in-one. Now, imagine that almost all of those things happen, but I just remove a few words from that sentence where you head to the golf course on a beautiful Saturday afternoon, and you put a hole-in-one.
3: Okay.
2: Meaning that you accidentally drive your car directly into the pro shop.
3: Oh, God. That's, do you still have to buy everybody drinks?
2: I think you have to pay for some hospital bills because they had surveillance footage from inside the pro shop. And Thankfully, there was three people that ended up going to the hospital, but it was all like minor, non-life-threatening injuries. So there's this white Mercedes that you see approaching from the outside, and then it cuts to the inside of the pro shop. And there's just these two sweet, you know, elderly-ish looking ladies that are at, like, the cash register thing, you know, which is normally like a big wooden thing where they sell golf balls and everything else. And they're just, like, folding shirts, and all of a sudden, a Mercedes comes through the wall.
3: Yeah, not great.
2: Stuff just goes flying everywhere. Alcohol, surprisingly, does not appear to be a factor in this, so they're trying to figure out exactly what caused this because, you know, you would think that golf course, a lot of drinking going on. But this was also somebody arriving at the golf course, not leaving the golf course.
3: Yeah,
2: like, do you show up drunk? I don't think you show up.
3: That's a move.
2: Yeah.
3: Yeah.
2: The fire department and city engineer inspected the building, determined that it was structurally safe. So I guess if you're going to plow through a pro shop, make sure you do it through the window area, you know, that doesn't have any structural damage that could cause the entire thing to have to shut down. I guess this particular golf club is a historic one, and the cause of the crash remains under investigation. But no criminal charges have been indicated.
3: No criminal charges? You ran into a whole-ass pro shop, and there's no criminal charges?
2: Like, you drove through
3: not
2: a building and almost ran over.
3: Driving?
2: Yeah, like two. What was interesting about it, though, is that when I was watching the video of this, it almost appeared as if the car sped up. Like it was like coming into the parking lot, and then it looked like it sped up before it plowed into the building. So I don't know if maybe there's something that we don't know yet, perhaps a medical emergency of sorts. But either way, this car ended up full ass inside of the pro shop, and these poor ladies barely made it.
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1: You know the songs, but do you know them when they sound this bad? It's Cover Your Ears on Dave and Mahoney.
2: These are some of the biggest rock songs ever released. You are trying to figure out what they are with 30 seconds on the clock for each one of them. Jamie is joining us today. Jamie, you got Mahoney and Audrey available as lifelines should you need them. And the first one may be challenging. It's a big song, but it's being performed on a hot dog. Are you ready, sir?
3: I guess so.
2: All right, good luck. Here we go. 30 seconds.

0: feel like that's the salt of a hot dog. That was aggressive. Yes. 33,000 views on that one. Jamie, do you know it?
1: Not even a clue.
2: Okay. Really? Whoa. Holy moly.
3: That was a banger.
0: All right. So it looks like they can both help you. You want to tag in Mahoney or Audrey?
1: We better do Mahoney.
2: Yeah. Better do Mahoney. See, people are realizing the way this game is played. So we know where you would have gone first.
3: That is Freebird.
0: That is Freebird. Bye.
3: Leonard Skinner.
0: Supposed to be. All right. So this next one, Jamie, may be a little bit tough as well. So the reason why I say that is because they're performing this cover in the style of Dire Straits, but they're not performing a Dire Straits cover, if that makes sense. Huh. Here we go with number two.

0: popular there, 231,000 views. Jamie, do you know that one?
1: No.
0: Okay, well, good thing you saved on.
1: I agree.
0: You do.
2: Hello. And good, because that's Nirvana. Smells Like Teen Spirit.
0: All right, Jamie.
1: All I could think was Dire Straits.
0: Yeah.
2: That's fair.
0: That's kind of the point.
2: But we love you. We're gone, though. You got to lock in, brother.
0: Yes.
2: Yeah, so, you got to get something for your own team.
0: So this next one, you can win it right here with a full point, and it's the most popular one day of the day by a long shot. So Louis Capaldi is a pretty popular singer in his own right.
2: Yeah.
0: He is doing a cover of this also very popular song. Here we go.

0: mean, pretty dang good, man.
1: He's incredible.
0: Okay, Jamie, for the win. That was pretty straightforward. What do you got?
2: I got CCR. Mm-hmm. Stop the Rain.
0: Close. Close. Seen the Rain, but yeah, whatever, you win.
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21: Mix of sun and clouds today with a few scattered showers and thunderstorms around, high in the low 90s. Scattered showers this evening, then partly cloudy through the overnight hours, low 68. Tomorrow mostly sunny, a little breezy with a high of 83. Sunny mid-80s on Friday. From the Georgia Weather Net, I'm meteorologist KJ Allen.
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2: The pickle snacks have arrived. Audrey, I know that you're going to be with me on this. Mahoney, probably not so much. I love everything about a pickle and things that are pickle adjacent. And I'm talking about just traditional dill pickles. You can have the mini ones. You can have the sliced up sandwich style ones. I'll just slurp those right out of the fridge, man.
3: What about those pickle chips, the Miss Vicky's pickle chips?
2: Anything and everything.
3: Whoa.
2: Pickle snacks are actually on a heater right now. I didn't realize that it was Gen Z that was really leading the charge on this. But Gen Z are the ones that are primarily responsible for the huge spike in sales because they've gotten so popular with the Gen Zers.
3: What?
2: But I also feel like maybe...
3: for forever. Stop. No, Gen Z. You can't claim pickles.
2: They're saying that the reason why is because a lot of it is being pushed like through social media because people are using, like, taking their favorite snacks and putting them all over their socials, and that's what's fueling more people to buy
3: them. I was at a birthday over the weekend for a PJs and Pickle Teenies. Like, it was pickles was the theme. Everything was pickles.
2: Amazing.
3: So,
2: amazing.
3: I mean, and she's 31. That's not Gen Z.
2: Oh, so you're saying don't leave millennials or Gen X out of this. We
3: loved pickles before you, Gen Z. We loved her first.
2: Don't you act like you're a pickle hipster.
3: You're not.
2: You're not
3: the one who made pickles a thing. Also, you know how I know you're not making pickles a thing? Because you're not the one who's heading these companies making the flavors.
2: Facts.
3: Like, what the heck?
2: So there's something called Daily Crunch's Dill Pickle Sprouted Almonds, and I guess they've had an 112% spike in their 18 months since being introduced to Whole Foods.
3: Salt and vinegar with dill.
2: Yeah. So my wife discovered, my mouth is watering just thinking about it. Normally, I don't like flavored a lot of things. Like, I like the OG flavor of, like, Cheez-Its, for example. I know there's a lot of variations. Same thing with Pringles. Like, if I go buy Pringles, I'm buying the red can, the OG. I know there's a lot of flavors that other people like, but for me, it's normally like, I like the OG flavor more than anything else. That has changed now with Triscuits, because my wife found these dill-flavored Triscuits, and they are elite. I don't know if you guys will take it as far as I do.
3: Dave, those have been around for about 20 years.
2: They have? Have they really?
3: They've been around for a minute.
2: Brand new.
3: Well, they're brand new to you.
2: My wife just bought some, and I was like...
3: Because she knew that it would take about 15 years to try and get you to dabble.
2: Because I'm such a creature habit.
3: Dabble into the new flavor.
2: That's hilarious.
3: I don't know if they've been around for that long, but they've been around.
2: I thought that was a brand new invention.
3: They
2: just
3: are brand new
2: with.
3: To you,
2: yeah, they
3: Dave.
2: Are.
3: To
2: so,
3: you.
2: So
3: or maybe to your store.
2: I take them, and I take cottage cheese, and I scoop the cottage cheese up with them, and it is...
3: Oh, I bet that's a great little mixture of creamy dill goodness.
2: It is, and the reason why is because, you know, Triscuits, if you eat more than a couple, they get pretty dry pretty quick.
3: No kidding.
2: The cottage cheese balances that baby out nicely.
3: So you don't, like, have shards of Triscuits stuck in your teeth and, like, cut up your whole mouth. Meanwhile, Mahoney's over here. You're sitting here talking about dills. He's looking at grills. he's looking up grills right now.
4: I didn't know grill, man. Don't bust me over here.
2: Audrey, to your point about them being around for a minute, again, I thought that this was a brand new thing. The dill sea salt and olive oil Triscuits were released in March of 2012.
3: I knew it. I was going to say, because I've had those before.
4: 15 years. Almost 15 years ago.
3: On the head. So, again, they're new to you, brother.
2: And what a wonderful discovery. Come to us for all of your breaking news.
3: Dill brand new to the market.
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Rock, Rock 103. I'm Josie. Good morning to you. Happy Wednesday, halfway through the week. First full day of fall since it rolled in last night. Got Fleetwood Mac on the way. Don Henley after Van Halen. 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

Fleetwood Mac on Albany's Classic Rock, Rock 103. I'm Josie. I'm in tune with the earth right now. You know, we had the fall equinox yesterday. Today is the first full day of fall, and I felt it this morning. I was like, you know, I really do need to get that Halloween stuff out. Some of the foam gravestones that I'm going to set up in my yard. All right. Got Kenny Wade Shepherd on the way, and yes, after Fog Hat Slow Ride on Rock 103.

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Kenny Wayne Shepherd on Albany's Classic Rock, Rock 103. I'm Josie. We are going to take a look at the national calendar in a bit, see what we have to celebrate. And if you just want to get a little smarter every day, I have some sign language to teach you. They're going to crack you up, too, and it's not the one finger wave. Also on the way, Guns N' Roses' Nirvana after Yes, Owner of a Lonely Heart on Rock 103.

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0: Albany's Classic Rock, Rock 103. I'm Josie. All right. For this Wednesday, first full day of fall, let's see what we're celebrating on the national calendar. It is the International Day of Sign Language. And I was disappointed to learn that I know less official American Sign Language than I thought I did. Like the rock and roll devil horns, pinky finger, forefinger up, thumb folded in. That's not recognized American Sign Language, but we all know what it means. Then if you throw that thumb out, that's the I love you. And my favorite one that I just learned, however, is microwave. How you sign officially microwave in American Sign Language is you just take your little pinky and you move it up and down like a little, because it's a microwave. You get it with your little pinky. If you want to show marriage, you pretend that you're putting a ring on your ring finger. And if you want to show divorce, you take that imaginary ring off of your ring finger and you throw it on the ground. So there's a couple that you can keep in your back pocket. It's also Apple Cider Vinegar Day. And I'm still convinced a shot of Bragg's will undo all the garbage I ingest on a daily basis. It's like, oh yeah, you don't eat right, you don't exercise, you don't get enough sleep. Have some apple cider vinegar and a B vitamin, you'll be all right. And it's also National Snack Stick Day. Snap into a Slim Jim. Or get you some Jack Links or some generic teriyaki at the gas station. Perfect. And then you have a shot of apple cider vinegar and a B vitamin and it's health food. That's how my mind works. We're going to take a look at your weather forecast. Got Scorpions on the way and Journey coming up on Rock 103.
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I'm Josie. Got the weather forecast on the way for this first day of fall. 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
14: Albany weather.
15: Few scattered thunderstorms around through the day today and breezy. Still breezy overnight tonight. We'll be partly cloudy with our low in the upper 60s. Tomorrow, mix of sun and clouds, high around 80. Clouds moving out tomorrow night, low 61. Friday, sunny with a high in the low 80s. I'm Georgia WeatherNet meteorologist KJ Allen.
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Night Ranger on Albany's Classic Rock, Rock 103. I'm Josie. It's night two of James Taylor and his all-star band tonight at St. Augustine Amphitheater. 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
1: Instead of arguing and putting the kid as a middle ground or using the kid as leverage or anything, don't let the kid get between
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0: Albany's Classic Rock, Rock 103. I'm Josie. All right, so there's new robo-toilets that may be pushing the porta-potties out. I was looking at the debut of these, which they just put a few out in New York to see what the response to them are. So since they're robo-toilets, this is what I can tell you about them. No, they don't drive you down the sidewalk to get where you're going while you're going. They are portable. They're bigger than a porta-potty. They have some solar panels on top to power the lights. There's space to move around. They have a toilet, a urinal, and a sink, and they're free. The only catch is there is a strict 10-minute limit. Now, I know nobody wants to spend more than 10 minutes in a porta potty, but if you're having an emergency, just know at 10 minutes, the door will open. I mean, it gives you a warning, but I don't know what you're supposed to do with that. It'll say your use time has expired. The door is opening now. And then the door just slides open again. You're done. The way to gain access to these will be by texting a number or using special tap cards. And after this test run, they're going to roll more and more out. But it got me to wondering, is there an app where you can locate a porta potty? And you know there is one. You know somebody already thought of this. It's called Throne Finder. And you just put in, you just find your location on the map and it'll show you where the porta potties are. I didn't find any here in the southern part of Georgia, but I saw some near Alpharetta, near Atlanta. If you want to log your own, you can do just that. No pun intended. Thank you. I love that some of these say they're at a park, they're at a roadside, or you can just stroll up on a job site to use their porta potty if it means that much to you. You know, at your own risk or whatever. Got Nazareth on the way. Blue Oyster Cult after this on Rock 103.
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10: Albany weather.
11: Few scattered thunderstorms around through the day today and breezy. Still breezy overnight tonight. We'll be partly cloudy with our low in the upper 60s. Tomorrow, mix of sun and clouds, high around 80. Clouds moving out tomorrow night, low 61. Friday, sunny with a high in the low 80s. I'm Georgia WeatherNet meteorologist KJ Allen.
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is on Albany's Classic Rock, Rock 103. I'm Josie with Noontime Trivia on the way. We may have been wrong about UFOs this whole time. Stick around to find out more. Got Boston coming up. Great White after Heart. Barracuda on Rock 103.

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0: 93.3. I'm Josie Free. Noontime trivia. We've been incorrect about the shape of flying saucers this whole time. The first person to officially report them to our government was pilot Kenneth Arnold. And when he reported seeing these unidentified flying objects, he said they were flying like a saucer if you'd skip it across the water. And subsequently, he was quite annoyed when he was misreported as saying they were saucer-shaped, an image that was then cemented by hoaxes and other reports. But according to Kenneth Arnold, just so you know, they were crescent or boomerang-like, flat, thin, with a rear bulge that looked like a convex triangle. He also compared it to a shoe heel. I've never seen one myself, but I hold out hopes that one day I, too, will get a 10-pixel photo of a UFO. Got Tom Petty on the way. Robert Palmer after this on Rock 103.
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70s classic rock, rocker. Josie, we are making our way through the midpoint of the week, through the first day of fall. 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

Albany's Classic Rock, Rock 103. I'm Josie. It looks like we've got some good concerts within reasonable driving distance over the next week or so. James Taylor and his all-star band playing night two at the St. Augustine Amphitheater this evening. Doors will open at 5:30. 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And 1 week from today, Weird Al Yankovic, bigger and weirder, with special guest Puddles Pity Party, is going to be at the Donald L. Tucker Civic Center in Tallahassee. And I've been to this show. It was nothing but fan service. Beautiful. Every hit that made it on MTV, everyone that made us laugh, there was Eat It. There was Amish Paradise. The Saga Begins, which was sung to the tune of American Pie and based on Star Wars. And even the clown, Puddles, the pity party guy. I'm not a huge fan of clowns. He was cracking me up. So if you want to find out more about that, go to TuckerCivicCenter.com and don't forget to wear your Hawaiian shirt. On the way, we're going to look at your weather forecast for this first day of fall. Nirvana after Van Halen, When It's Love on Rock 103.

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9: Albany weather.
10: Few scattered thunderstorms around through the day today and breezy. Still breezy overnight tonight. We'll be partly cloudy with our low in the upper 60s. Tomorrow, mix of sun and clouds, high around 80. Clouds moving out tomorrow night, low 61. Friday, sunny with a high in the low 80s. I'm Georgia WeatherNet meteorologist KJ Allen.
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those who lived it when they were in college. And for those currently in college, discovering classic rock for the first time. 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

0: The Stones on Albany's Classic Rock, Rock 103. I'm Josie. What are we doing at this point? I'm reading about KFC. 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It's Eat Surreal. There's too many puns in here. Can't wrap my brain around it. Just so you know, they do recommend serving it with gravy instead of milk. Why are we living this way? What are we doing? Fine, I'll try it. Got Bush on the way. Fleetwood Mac after this on Rock 103.
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Albany's Classic Rock, Rock 103. I'm Josie. Hope you have a wonderful rest of your Wednesday. Steve Thomas in next to get you through the rest of the afternoon and your drive home. I'll see you back here tomorrow morning starting at 10 on Rock 103.

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0: 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It's the way South Georgia gets home. 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

0: Classic Rock, Rock 103, The Fix. One thing leads to another as we keep you moving right along through another Wednesday afternoon. Now, coming up tomorrow evening, 7 o'clock, you don't want to miss out on Bulldogs Live. We've got 2 hours of dogs talk. Oh, yeah. Georgia Bulldog football fans, you definitely want to tune into the coach's show, Bulldogs Live. You got it tomorrow evening, 7 o'clock, and it's right here on Albany's Classic Rock, Rock 103. Loverboy on the way, Metallica coming up in a few minutes. How about another big block of classic rock? It's next on Albany's Classic Rock, Rock 103.
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19: Albany weather.
20: Few scattered thunderstorms around through the day today and breezy. Still breezy overnight tonight. We'll be partly cloudy with our low in the upper 60s.

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0: 90s classic rock, Rock 103, CBNX, Edge of 17, as we keep you moving through another Wednesday. Now, tomorrow morning, you got to wake up with the new guys. That's David Mahoney. Yeah, David Mahoney, get your Thursday started off right. Plenty of classic rock to help get to the day, and lots of fun, too. That's David Mahoney. Again, tomorrow morning, right here on Albany's Classic Rock, Rock 103. Aerosmith's on the way. The Eagles coming up in a few minutes. Big block of classic rock up next. Albany's Classic Rock, Rock 103.
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3: Albany weather.
4: Few scattered thunderstorms around through the day today and breezy. Still breezy overnight tonight. We'll be partly cloudy with our low in the upper 60s. Tomorrow, mix of sun and clouds, high around 80. Clouds moving out tomorrow night, low 61. Friday, sunny with a high in the low 80s. I'm Georgia WeatherNet meteorologist KJ Allen.
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0: Rock, Rock 103 Journey. It's Lights as we keep you rocking out on another Wednesday. Now, make sure you join us tonight at 8 o'clock. Mud is going to be taking you through the 80s at 8. It's a full hour of The Rock to define the 80s, so make sure to check it out. Mud's got the 80s at 8 tonight at 8 on Albany's Classic Rock, Rock 103. Supertramp's on the way. AC/DC coming up in a few minutes. How about another big block of classic rock? Well, it's on the way next. Albany's Classic Rock, Rock 103.
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12: Partly cloudy and breezy through the evening and overnight hours. Low tonight in the upper 60s. Tomorrow we start out with clouds, then slowly clearing out in the afternoon with a high near 80. Increasing clouds tomorrow night, low 61. Keep it mostly sunny, rain-free Friday, high 82. I'm Georgia WeatherNet meteorologist KJ Allen.
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0: Albany's Classic Rock, Rock 103, Pearl Jam, it's Better Man, as we keep you moving right along through this Wednesday. Hey, make sure to join us as we get your day started off the right way tomorrow morning. You got Dave and Mahoney. Yeah, Dave and Mahoney taking care of you each weekday morning from 5 till 10. They're going to help you have some fun in the morning. Plenty of classic rock to help you get your day started off as well. So make sure to check out Dave and Mahoney again tomorrow morning. Albany's Classic Rock, Rock 103. Molly Camp's on the way. Poison in a few minutes. How about another big block of classic rock? It is up next. Albany's Classic Rock, Rock 103.
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Evil Woman with Mud and a big block of classic rock for you. 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

0: Hey, yo, you keep your hands to yourself, okay? Georgia Satellites with Mud from Rock 103, Albany's classic rock station, and a big block of classic rock. Hey, happy September to you and yours. We have like a week left. You know, Led Zeppelin's a band so big they get the entire month, a whole lot of lead for you. All month long here on Rock 103. You know, Rock 103 is your home for Georgia Bulldogs football. And on Saturday, Oklahoma Sooners, man. 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The kick is at 3:30. Go Dogs, go from Rock 103. Golden Earring is coming up. I'll throw on Sean Bon Jovi and Van Halen. And another big block of classic rock is on deck two from Rock 103.
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0: Albany weather.
1: Partly cloudy and breezy through the evening and overnight hours. Low tonight in the upper 60s. Tomorrow we start out with clouds, then slowly clearing out in the afternoon with a high near 80. Increasing clouds tomorrow night, low 61. Keep it mostly sunny, rain-free Friday, high 82. I'm Georgia WeatherNet meteorologist KJ Allen.
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0: Rock 103, Albany's classic rock station. Journey with the na-na-na-na-na-na-na-na-na-na tune. Loving, touching, squeezing with mud and a big block of classic rock for you. So Journey was supposed to end that Final Frontier tour on November the 28th at home in San Francisco. Well, they'll still do that show, but they've added more shows into 2027. Way to go, Journey. Keep rocking your tour. Hey, check it. Fall on the Flint happens Friday, October 2nd from 6 until 9 at Veterans Park Amphitheater. 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We'll catch you there with Rock 103. Warren Zevon is coming up. Up around Kansas and Foreigner. 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